0: definitely have food. Food always has to be involved.
1: Of course, that's a must-have.
2: Mm-hmm, definitely. For those just tuning in, by the way, we are, or you're listening to Drive Time here on WRZ with DJ Shadow and Diana, and we're talking with Crystal and Shane from Dates in the States. It's a blog and book series all about, you know, helping you find awesome date night spots in Rochester, Buffalo, and all kinds of other cities. To kind of add on from your question, Diana, what would you say Crystal and Shane is like maybe the most like out there or exotic or like the most unique, you know, date places that you've been to, maybe that you've captured either on your blog or in one of your books? Besides the axe throwing bar.
0: Yeah, the axe throwing bar definitely makes top of the list. Let's see. We love ghost tours, and there's actually a lot of cool ghost tours here in Rochester. We did one recently in Seabreeze.
2: That might not know, what's a ghost tour?
0: What is a ghost tour? So it's when usually they're walking tours, and there's this tour guide who's going to point to different buildings and stuff and, you know, tell you different ghost stories of things that have happened in these buildings that might have, you know, maybe someone passed away there, or there's just ghost stories that have been passed down for years and years. So we did a ghost tour here in Seabreeze, and it was really cool to hear a lot of the haunted history in the area where we actually live. So we got to learn about, like, you know, some of the people that have passed away at Seabreeze that still haunt the place, apparently. And like Shamrock Jack's and Union Tavern, like the bars there that are apparently haunted. You get to go in and, you know, just kind of hear the stories. And it's just like a lot of fun. So we do have a book like that. It's called Haunted Arundequoit that covers all those locations. And that's actually our bestseller. And so I'd have to say that's like one of the most unique opportunities or dates. Oh, yeah. And Shane just mentioned another good one, too. he can't remember the place that it's called. It's a cat cafe. So it's called the Positive Cat Cafe. So you can go in and you can like have coffee and sit around with the cats.
1: They have something like that at Eastview Mall.
0: Yes, yeah, they do have that one. The one we went to that we got to put in one of our books is in East Ave, on East Ave.
2: A cat cafe, you say? I'm learning all kinds of new things from speaking with you and Shane. Axe throwing bars, cat cafes. Oh my gosh, what's next? ghost tours.
1: Crystal, have you ever heard of Ice Smash?
0: Yes, we've done that. That's another good one, is a smash room.
1: Yes.
0: And then I heard they have, like, you can throw paint and stuff. That's what I want to do next. We did not get to do that yet.
1: So my significant other and I actually just bought all white outfits, and we are planning to go do the paint splash.
0: Oh, that sounds so fun. You'll have to let me know how that goes.
1: Most definitely.
2: You know, you mentioned like a smash room. Have you ever, I'm not sure if people will consider this like date night material, but I've heard there are, you know, the things, the escape rooms. Have you done those as well, or just like smash rooms?
0: Have you done one of those?
3: No.
0: No. I've done them with like coworkers like long, long ago. We've never done them together. I don't know how good it would be, because you really have to work together really well. It would definitely test the relationship.
2: Yeah, so maybe not a first date first date idea, first date thing, but maybe like, you know, maybe like once, you know, a couple dates in, once you know each other more, and yeah, you know, like you said, if you want to test the relationship or just see if you can work as

0: the team and all that, you know. And I think it'd be a great relationship building activity, you know.
1: Yeah, it definitely would be. And I was just thinking, when you mentioned escape room, we did do something together where when we were in Chicago, there's this restaurant called The Safe House?
2: Yeah.
1: Or it's a safe room.
2: The Safe.
1: Something like that. But it's right in downtown. You walk in and you're basically questioned like you're a spy. And then they'll let you downstairs, which is where the restaurant is. And then you have to try and find your way out. So after you're done eating and everything, you have to like go through all these hidden hallways and like follow clues. Yeah, they have lasers set up and stuff that you can't trigger. It sounds crazy, but it was quite an experience.
0: It sounds really awesome, actually. Like that's something that I would really enjoy doing, having to like, you know, get out of a place like that and use, you know, I'm sure my sense of hearing and all that would probably come into handy at a place like that, you know. So
3: sure,
0: were you able to feature that in or do you think that you know if you ever did like a date book in Chicago or whatever, you know, would you try and see if you could feature that location, or do you think it's not really like date night material per se?
1: That would be 100% like our first choice to include in a Chicago date book.
2: We go for the experience.
1: Mm-hmm. Yeah, whatever is the most unique experience, we love different things like that.
0: Okay. Okay.
1: And so it's obviously like another part of like what we write about is keeping things on a budget. We don't like to spend a lot of money when we go traveling, so we always try and find things on a budget. And this was something that like, sure, you have to pay for your food and drinks, but to experience this escape room kind of thing, you know, that part was free. So it was definitely the perfect fit for dates in the States.
0: Awesome. And yeah, you know, featuring budget-friendly, you know, locations in your books, I think that's an awesome idea, especially with, you know, where the economy is these days, you know, but also just like, you know, you're right. People, you know, some people like, you know, a lot of people don't want to spend a huge chunk of change on like a date or something sometimes. And so having, you know, like I said, budget friendly locations like that is an excellent idea.
1: Exactly.
0: And since we've been talking about all of these, you know, city date books, that brings me to this question. So let's say a listener wants to purchase one of these city date books, either locally here in Rochester, if they're listening from Rochester, or even like online. Where would someone be able to go to learn more about the books, to maybe purchase one of them, etc.?
1: Yeah, so everybody can find them at datesinthestates.com, and we also have digital downloads too. So it doesn't always have to be a physical book. People can just get a PDF file if they want to save some money. Otherwise, they are sold at some local stores here in Rochester, like Abundance Food Co-op, Little Button Craft. Let's see what else. Yesterday's Muse Bookstore. And Positive Cat Cafe. They're sold there too. But then also we do a lot of book fairs and stuff in the area. And we do have a vendor market this weekend that we're going to be at, doing book signings and book sales. And that's at New York Kitchen in Canandaigua on Saturday, 12 p.m. to 5 p.m.
0: Okay, yeah. You know what? I'm glad that you brought that up, actually, because that was going to be my next question. I know that you mentioned you know, they've got an event this Saturday in Canandaigua. So maybe like, I don't know, you know, maybe tell us a little more about that, and then like what people can expect if they stop by.
1: Yeah. So this event is hosted by Rock Only Events. She does some amazing events here in the area. I was just at her book fair at Artisan Works just in March, and it was amazing. So this event is going to have, like, I think it's 30 or more vendors, and it's Mother's Day themed, of course. So it's going to be having, like, make your own flower bouquet. There's different food vendors and baked goods. And then the rest is like all arts and crafts, and local vendors are going to be there, and we're going to be one of them. And it's at New York Kitchen. So they already have good food there. So it's a win-win.
0: If someone wanted to learn more about the event Saturday, do you have like a page on your website that talks about it, or on your social media? If someone wanted to learn more, or to look up times, directions, that kind of thing.
1: Yeah, so we both have it on our social media. So my social media pages, my tag is at Dates in the States. And then for Rock Only events, you can also look that up on Instagram or Facebook and find more information about the event. And that is ROC Only events.
0: Okay. Okay, perfect. It sounds like it'll be an awesome experience. I'm guessing that you've done like events like this before. Is that correct?
1: Yeah, we've been to quite a few markets. Not long ago, 2 years ago, I was doing a lot of vendor markets selling houseplants. And that's when I was noticing a lot of people were making these mystery date books that were packaged. And it's basically like a date with a book, you know? Mm-hmm. And I thought that was such a good idea. But then I had this thought, like, what if we actually create a date inside of a book to get you out of the house instead of just reading a book, right? Mm-hmm. So that's how our city date books kind of came to life, was with Shane's creative brain helping me along the way. I've been doing vendor markets for years. So I no longer really sell houseplants. I sell these date books because people just kind of fell in love with them, and it's just become this big thing.
0: That's really cool. You know, I was looking at your Facebook page earlier today, and I think I saw, that you had put up an announcement about the event this weekend there too, and some kind of announcement about it. So,
1: I did. So, for more event information, just check that out. It's free to attend, and it should be a really good time.
0: Perfect. Well, if you're just joining us, you're listening to A Drive Time with DJ Shadow and Diana, and we're talking with Crystal and Shane from Dates in the States. They've got a blog and now a book series, all about awesome locations and spots that you can take someone on a date in Rochester and Buffalo and all kinds of other surrounding areas. 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Don't go away.
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1: All right, you're listening to Drive Time. We'll bring you back to an interview with Dates in the States in a few seconds. But first, I wanted to bring back something that I haven't done in a while, but this time it's pretty special in honor of interviewing Dates in the States. For longtime listeners, you'll know what this is. And now it's time for the moment you've all been waiting for, another edition of America's Cringiest Soundbites. That's right, I'm bringing back America's Cringiest Soundbites, and it's a special dating edition here on WRSZ in honor of our interview with Dates in the States. For those who might not know what America's Cringiest Soundbites is, basically I find weird, crazy, cringeworthy audio from places like TikTok or like little news soundbites, snippets, things like that. And I play it on the show, and then I talk about it. I haven't done a new one in a while, but tonight I've got a special one for our listeners out there. In honor of interviewing Dates in the States, I've got one that talks about the places where you should not take a woman on a date. Apparently, the internet has spoken, or at least part of the internet has spoken, I guess, and it made the news even. And I guess a bunch of people came up with this list of places you should not take a woman on a first date. And so I'd be curious to see, you know, to hear what Crystal and Shane from Dates in the States, what their thoughts are on some of these locations. Maybe they've, you know, been to them on dates or featured them in some of their books, whatever. So I forgot to pull this up earlier, so I'm pulling it up now.
2: This sounds fun.
1: Yeah. If I can find the file.
3: Honestly been waiting for this all day.
1: Like I said, the moment you've all been waiting for, right? America's Cringiest.
3: Oh, this is something to talk about for sure.
1: All right. Let me bring that down. Okay, so without further ado, it's tonight's America's Cringiest Soundbite.
4: Unacceptable places to take a woman on a first date, going viral on the social media platform X, formerly known, of course, as Twitter.
5: Yeah, it's leaving men stumped on where else they should take the woman. The first six places are popular restaurant franchise chains like Applebee's, Chili's.
6: I want my baby back.
5: Olive Garden and the Cheesecake Factory.
4: Okay, first of all, Olive Garden.
5: Yeah.
4: All you can eat breadsticks. Salad soup. I mean, that's a value, Megan.
5: By the way, producer Fawaz, who made this list? Is this just going viral? Is it like on Reddit or something?
4: Women weighed in.
5: Okay, so includes, you know, Cheesecake Factory, all those. Any fast food chain.
4: Okay,
5: also,
4: Buffalo Wild Wings.
5: A big no.
4: That's a good time if there's a good game on.
5: Other places mentioned include movies, the gym, a bar for drinks, coffee or ice cream dates and sporting events. Pretty much these women listed everything there is to do. Clubs and hookah lounges also made the list. It got many men up in arms.
1: So there we are. Again, places you should not take a woman on a date. I guess even women weighed into the list. So I don't even know where to even begin talking about this. Crystal and Shane, do you two have thoughts?
2: I don't even know where to begin either. We were just looking at each other like, we'll never turn down a meal at Olive Garden.
3: Or Cheesecake Factory.
2: To be honest, we love going to Buffalo Wild Wings.
3: Especially on buy one, get one night.
2: Yes, 100%.
1: Yeah, absolutely. Go ahead, Diana.
3: I was just going to say, I feel like as women, we're starting to ask for way too much. Because where are they supposed to bring us?
2: Yeah, they kind of listed everything there is to do. I mean, going to a chain restaurant, fast food, movies,
3: ice cream.
2: Bars.
1: Right, exactly. Like they've kind of covered all the different categories. I mean, bars, movies, like you said, fast food. Although I don't know, I guess fast food wouldn't be my first thought. To take a woman on a date, but I mean, everywhere else, you know.
3: Well, fast food is different. But like Olive Garden, Cheesecake Factory, like those thing, those restaurants are like, I wouldn't expect to be brought anywhere other than one of those restaurants on a first date.
1: Right. Yeah. Or like a place like the movies, for example. I mean, the movies are a perfect date spot. You know, it's quiet. It's not quiet, but it's dark and like, I don't know. Like I don't know. But you know, like I said, women weighed in apparently, and so it's both men and women that say, oh, okay, you shouldn't take, you know, women on dates to these places. So I know that you said that you know, Crystal and Shane, you try and feature restaurants in your books, right, as one of, like, I guess, like, the categories of places, right? So, obviously,
2: yeah,
1: pretty popular spot for dates.
2: Exactly. I mean, I feel like you always have to have some sort of food on a date. I will say we don't typically include franchises or chain restaurants or fast food restaurants. You know, we always include local places.
3: But they're just good.
2: I mean, movies, that used to be like the thing to do on a date. And I know our first date was at a bar.
1: Yeah. I mean, you know, like I said, movies, I mean, I think movies are still pretty popular for dates, you know, especially if it's a movie that you two like, or that you two have been really wanting to see, or I don't know. It's, like I said, this was viral for a while. It feels like a crazy list to me. But, and you know, and like Diana said, right? Like you're kind of taking away all the options if you take away like movies and restaurants and bars. Like where else can you go? Maybe to a, what did you say earlier? To a ghost tour or some unique place like that. You know, that's where you can go on your dates.
2: Yeah, and I'm curious, you know, since these women listed all these different things that they don't want to do on a date, what do they want to do on a date? That's my biggest question.
3: Right. They want to go on vacations.
2: Okay, I can second that.
1: What did you say, Diana? I missed that.
3: I said they want to go on vacations for the first date.
1: Yeah, women. Wait, are you being serious or are you being...
3: No, it was sarcasm.
1: I was going to say, yes, women want men to pay thousands of dollars on the very first date to take them on like a cruise or something. I mean,
3: that's okay, what it sounds like.
1: What woman wouldn't turn that down, I guess? I don't know. I'm not a woman, but, you know, I mean, what woman wouldn't turn something like that down? I don't know.
3: Well, I wouldn't know if I'm coming back home or not. Yeah. If it's a first date.
1: Yeah, that's true. And there are some big ticket items, like a cruise, for example, that you might not want to go on, depending on what it is. Next hour, if you stay tuned into Drive Time next hour, we've got a story all about how the feds just raided a Disney cruise and found some pretty untoward things on the Disney cruise ship. So again, that's coming up next hour, more details on that. But anyways, I'm curious, Crystal and Shane, I lost my thought. you know, you said that you've been on a lot of dates and been all over the country, right? And so is there an experience you've had or a date that you've been on that you would like, that you said, okay, we've done this. Now we're never going to feature this in one of our books because it was, I don't know, you know, take your pick of different reasons. Have you had that kind of experience before?
2: Let me think. I don't really think so. I mean, we've had some pretty good dates. I can't think of one that's been bad. Yeah, maybe locations. Like, we've been to a lot of different towns and cities and stuff like that. And there's definitely been places that we go and we're like, we want to make this into a date book or something. But then we get there and we're like, you know, there's really not a lot to do here, or maybe we just weren't very fond of the place. That's the only thing I can think of. Can you think of any locations? Maybe like, I don't know why, but for some reason, my car always breaks down whenever we go through a town called Salem. It'd be Salem, Oregon, Salem, South Carolina, or something like that. I don't know why, but it's like a curse, and I always break down there. So those have been some bad dates, you know, when you're on your way to somewhere and that happens.
1: Kind that's crazy. Yeah, that's crazy. I mean, you know what? Maybe you should go on a ghost tour in the Salem town and you'll find more than you expect.
2: Yeah, that's true. But as far as bad dates go, yeah, I don't think we've really had one that I can think of.
1: Oh,
2: we always make the best good. Of them.
1: Yeah, you know, and that's what dating should be all about. You know, no date is perfect, but I think what can get it real close is, of course, the company, the person that you're on the date with, and then of course, like you said, right, making the best of the date that you're on, and just of the situation, and you know, I'm sure that there are still ways to have a good time no matter what happens. So, okay, so we've talked a lot about your books and the event coming up this weekend, which again is where?
2: New York Kitchen on the Saturday, 12 p.m. to 5 p.m.
1: Okay. But you also do more than just books and your blog series. You've got a couple like city date based like games as well. Is that correct?
2: Yeah. So we just launched our new road trip games. So we have Bingo, or car road trip bingo. but we have them made for right now upstate New York and Tennessee. So these are something that you would play in the car, and it has different symbols for things that you would see throughout each state. So like upstate New York, you might see a Buffalo Bills bumper sticker or drive by a Wegmans, and those symbols and stuff will be on the cards. You got to mark them off and try and win bingo. And we kind of came up with these because over Christmas, I put this little like road trip game that I found at a local gift shop in Shane's stocking, because he can never sit in a car for very long. and you know, he gets really antsy on the car ride. So I bought him this road trip game pack, and there was car bingo in there. And we love playing that on our road trips, but it was made in Europe. So a lot of the symbols on there are things that you would only see in Europe, like certain road signs and stuff. So I was like, you know what? I got to make our own. I got to make an American version. So that's kind of how that came about. But we have New York and Tennessee so far.
1: That's so cool. Oh my gosh.
3: Something like that would be great for kids too. Mm-hmm. I've been planning a road trip with my kids, and I might have to grab a couple of those.
2: Yeah, we definitely have them kid friendly. And it's a really good thing to play as a family. They come in packs of four, so you can play with up to four people. They come with the washable markers because they're all laminated, so you can reuse them again and again. And yeah, it's just been just like a fun little, you know, low ticket thing that we can be selling at our booths and stuff. And I just launched them in March at our book fair at Artisan Works, and I sold out of them like immediately. It was crazy how many people loved these. So that was a really good sign.
1: Are they available on your website for people to go in and check out and purchase?
2: Absolutely. Yes, they are available. And I will have them at the event this weekend too, at New York Kitchen. we just launched our Tennessee one last week. So that one you're gonna see, like, if you ever drive through Tennessee, you'll probably notice a lot of like fireworks stands. I know it sounds weird. Like the T for Tennessee Titans or something. I think that's the sports team. I'm not a sports person. and then like barbecue, because you're going to see a lot of barbecue restaurants and stuff. So it's fun. And we're hoping to make some new ones for like Pennsylvania soon and Ohio and stuff like that.
1: Once again, you answered the question I was going to ask next. Like, what was what was going to be your next location for your next game?
2: Yeah, we have a lot of family in Pennsylvania. That's actually where we're from, where Shane's from. And so we take a lot of road trips to Pennsylvania. So we were like, okay, we definitely have to make one for this area, you know, like maybe put Amish buggies on there and I'm trying to think of what else we could put on there. Scenic overlooks. I have no idea.
3: Windmills.
2: Oh, yes. That's a good one. We had to put that on our New York one too. We did put a windmill because like on our way to Pennsylvania, we always drive through Dansville and there's tons of windmills on the highway.
1: That's something else that I never knew. Like the New York had so many windmills, so that's pretty cool.
2: I definitely noticed them towards the southern tier.
1: I'm learning, and hopefully our listeners are learning all kinds of new things this evening here on WRSZ. We've got about 10 minutes left in the hour, so we're gonna wrap up our interview in just a moment. But first, you know, I want to ask, like, okay, so I know you've got like your books, your games, you even have like PDF versions of the books on your website, right? But have you ever considered creating, for example, like audiobook or even Braille versions of your books for people that have visual disabilities?
2: Yeah, absolutely. We've been talking about making audiobooks. I think that would be a really great idea where, you know, maybe they obviously would have to download it from our website, and then maybe they could go to each location and tap a button to hear, you know, maybe a little history about where they're standing or something, and like a task that they have to complete while they're there, and then it tells them where to go next. I don't know. We've been brainstorming though. So it's something that I think will be in the works eventually.
1: Kind of like a scavenger type experience, right? Or like,
2: yeah, kind of, which I know we get that question a lot about our books is like, is it like a scavenger hunt? And I'd have to say no, because it doesn't give you like, how do I want to say it? It doesn't give you tasks to complete and stuff. It just tells you, hey, here's where you need to go. Here's a little bit about the place. And then here's what you can do while you're there. Now go to the next place. So I think that's how the audiobook would be set up.
1: Well, you know, if you ever do,
2: it's all brainstorming.
1: If you ever do come out with one, I would be the first person to get one. You know, because I, you know, given my visual impairment, I'm not able to read like the PDFs or the actual books. You know, and so yeah, I would be excited about like an audiobook or even like I said, like a Braille version of one of your books. You know, so
2: absolutely, you would be the first to know.
1: And maybe too,
2: and if,
1: like, you know, maybe there's,
2: I will need your help to create a Braille version.
1: That would be fun. You know, I know a lot of people that are visually impaired that, like, you know, they want to take their significant others on dates, for example, but they're like, okay, well, like, where do I go, right? Or like, what places are accessible? Or for example, like, are there restaurants that have, you know, that have like Braille menus or things like that, right? And so like, you know, if you ever did create like Braille versions of your books, you know, maybe you could like note things like that in the books, right? Little tidbits for accessibility, or like inclusion. There we go.
2: Yeah, I love that. Yeah, we'll definitely have to think about that, and I might have to chat with you about it, because I'm sure you would know the best places to go.
1: I mean, to an extent, yeah. To be honest with you, I don't really get out in Buffalo, formerly Rochester, as much as I would like to. But I have been to a couple interesting places here in Buffalo, and I've been cataloging which restaurants don't have Braille menus, for example. So then maybe I can start up my own business making Braille menus for different places, you know. And so, But yeah,
2: I think that's a brilliant business plan.
1: Yeah, definitely. But, you know, but again, like, you know, like I said, I would be definitely, you know, the first person to pick up one of your audiobooks if you do end up going that route.
2: Absolutely.
1: So, okay, so Diana, do you have any last moment questions for Crystal and Shane from Dates in the States?
3: I don't think so. I think we've pretty much covered everything.
1: Okay. And again, you two will be at, you said, New York Kitchen this Saturday. Is that correct?
2: We'll be there selling our books and signing them and selling our road trip games. So we'll be at New York Kitchen this Saturday, 12 p.m. to 5 p.m.
1: And you said that that's in Canandaigua. Is that correct?
2: Yes, correct. Canandaigua. So it's right near the lake. It's beautiful there.
1: Perfect.
2: And it's supposed to be a really nice day Saturday, I think.
1: Yeah. Yeah. So again, that's New York Kitchen. That's this Saturday. Dates in the States will be there, like Crystal was saying, selling books and games and all that stuff, 12 to 5 p.m. And okay, so if people want to learn more about Dates in the States, about your books, about the games, you know, all of that, where can people go to learn more? And of course, to connect with you on social media as well.
2: You can find them at datesinthestates.com, and you can also find me on social media at datesinthestates. We have all of them: Instagram, Facebook, YouTube, Pinterest, all the good things.
1: Awesome. Okay. Well, in the few minutes that we have left, is there anything that you and Shane would like to, I don't know, let our listeners know, something that we haven't covered tonight in the interview, or just, you know, stuff that you, I don't know, about like all of your date books or your dating experiences that you've been dying to tell? Well, I'm not sure how many listeners we have, but let's pretend that we have many, many listeners out there. Hopefully we do, enjoying the interview tonight.
2: Well, I did want to just say before we close out is we're always looking for date ideas. So like I said earlier, we're wanting to expand to other states, other cities, and just feature more and more local businesses, because we've loved having this opportunity to feature local businesses and getting more traffic to those businesses. And we just want to keep making that happen. So if anybody knows of businesses who might want to partner with us, or anyone who you think is a good enough place to be in our date books, like, we would love to hear it.
1: Awesome. And I'm guessing people can go to either your website, datesinthestates.com, or, you know, submit something through your social media channels. Is that correct?
2: Absolutely. Yeah. They can just message us, through our website. They can also message us on, social media, which we might be a little more responsive to. And yeah, just let us know of any places you think that we should be going. And we do have a lot of travel coming up in the next couple of months. So we're going to Pennsylvania, obviously, to see family, but we're also going to Tennessee, possibly Minnesota later this year. And then we've been doing countries in alphabetical order. So we'll be in Denmark in a couple months too.
1: Wow, that's so cool. So you actually go like internationally. That's awesome.
2: Yeah. So we've been doing them in alphabetical order. We started with Aruba, then we did Bulgaria and Costa Rica, and now we're doing Denmark. So we're really excited about it. It's been fun.
1: Sounds like a lot of new opportunities for interesting date places and experiences you can put in your books.
2: Absolutely. Yeah.
1: Perfect. Well, we've been talking tonight with Crystal and Shane from Dates in the States. I want to thank both of you so very much for, first of all, you know, reaching out to WRFZ and then, you know, coming on and joining myself, DJ Shadow, and Diana tonight for an interview. I don't know about you, but I thought this was amazing. I learned a lot of new things tonight too, like about ghost tours and axe throwing bars and other places that, you know, or, you know, things that show up in some of your books as well. And so I hope that people will check out your website, you know, datesinthestates.com, follow you on social media, And of course, like you said, you've got the event at New York Kitchen this Saturday from noon to 5 p.m. So again, Dates in the States, datesinthestates.com, at Dates in the States on social media. Thank you both for being part of Drive Time this evening.
0: Thanks for having us.
2: Yes, thank you. This was so fun.
1: Of course. We've got one more hour of Drive Time coming up, but to wrap up this hour, we have another song all about relationships, dates, all that. This actually is really cool. This is from a Buffalo native, a local singer-songwriter right here in Buffalo. Stress Dolls is her name, and she does a parody of, I forget who originally did this song. Maybe Diana or Crystal or Shane, maybe you know, but Because of the Night, she does a cover of Because of the Night. Again, local songwriter Stress Dolls wraps up the 6 o'clock hour. And once again, a huge thank you to Crystal and Shane from Dates in the States for joining us here on WRFZ. There's one more hour of Drive Time to go. Don't go away.

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1: Here with Amazing Ellen at the wildest roller coaster ride in the world.
2: Okay, what are you going to do? Slam me into a wall?
1: No, Ellen. As a matter of fact, I will ride the roller coaster with you.
2: Really?
1: Sure, Ellen. Hop in.
2: Okay.
1: I'll just pull down my safety bar.
2: Where's my safety bar?
1: Ellen, you don't have a safety bar.
2: Huh?
1: You're illustrating going through life's ups and downs without God.
2: But what if there's a loop-de-loop?
1: Ellen, we were not meant to handle life's uncertainties like this drop without God.
2: Whoa!
1: Ellen?
2: I'm back here!
1: I'm illustrating going through life's wild turns with God. No matter what comes my way, I know God is in control and I'm right where He wants me to be.
2: I can't see what's coming!
1: Ellen, without God, we live our lives in fear of what might happen to us. When we know God, we can have peace through all of life's twists and turns.
2: There's got to be a better way to make these points, guys.
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5: Yes, Mom?
4: 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Hold on. I just got a text. 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Wow. 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So, anyway...
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0: Well, there's something, you know, here every day on a Drive Time, some dubstep for you to start off your 7 o'clock hour here on WRFZ. Good evening. Let's take a quick look at your weather forecast for Rochester, New York. 50 degrees in cloudy skies at the moment. The high today, 54. A chance of a shower still lingering in the air this evening. A chance of a shower tomorrow as well for your Friday. High temperatures also 54. A chance of a shower again Saturday as well, high 62. And finally, back to cloudy skies on Sunday. Lower temperatures though, high temperatures right around 57, I believe. For WRFZ, MDG Shadow here with Diana Marie, welcoming you, yes, you out there in Radio Land, to the third and final hour of tonight's episode of Drive Time. If you're just joining us, we had an awesome interview last hour with Crystal and Shane from Dates in the States. Wasn't that amazing, Diana?
1: That was a lot of fun. Most definitely.
0: Yeah, yeah. Like I was saying during the video, during the interview, I learned so many things that I never knew about before. Ghost tours, axe throwing bars, cat cafe. Thank you. Which, I mean,
1: it'll definitely be a good book to invest in if you want to shake things up a little bit.
0: Right. You know, if you feel your relationship might be getting a little too boring, you know, buy one of these books. You'll definitely be having fun in no time, you know. I personally would never go to a cat cafe, but that's only because I'm allergic to cats. And so that wouldn't really be my thing. But, you know, I would go on like a ghost tour maybe, or I'd go to an axe throwing bar. It sounds like so much fun. A smash room, like that sounds fun.
1: I would definitely do a ghost tour, but I would want to do it at night.
0: Yeah, I mean, it feels like it'd be more, a little more spooky or haunted or whatever at night, right?
1: Yeah, I mean, I guess that we could have asked that question. I don't know what time they typically do ghost tours, but
0: maybe you know what? Maybe they mentioned in the book, you know.
1: Maybe.
0: And then, you know, they've got books for Rochester, Hornell, Buffalo, some in Pennsylvania, Tennessee. So basically, a book for everybody. To learn more, visit datesinthestates.com. That's datesinthestates.com, or find them at Dates in the States on social media, Facebook and Instagram. I'm sure we'll have them on the show again at some point too. You know, they're coming out with some new city date books, some new bingo games based on their date books. I definitely love to bring them back maybe in a few months and see what they're up to, what new countries they've been to, what new states they've been to, that kind of thing. So what do you think, Diana?
1: I think it would definitely be fun to catch up with them a little ways down the road and see, you know, what new things they've encountered.
0: Mm-hmm. And it's such a cool concept, right? Like even the concept, like going on dates and documenting your experiences for other people to enjoy as well, right? What are some great date places? How do you know, what are some great date experiences to have? Like, it's just a cool thing, right? Like a cool thing for a business, for a hobby, for a, you know, to make some money on.
1: I know one of the things that I have spoken to my significant other about doing this summer is doing like a waterfall thing. Like during the summer, we'll take like little trips to state parks and stuff to see waterfalls and just nature, scenic things.
0: That sounds like a lot of fun. And summer's the best time to do it, right? You know, the weather's warmer. The waterfalls will probably be beautiful. So will the state parks. And maybe if you come across any awesome waterfalls or awesome state parks or other experiences like that, you could send them to Dates in the States, and they might put them in one of their Rochester books or, you know, wherever you happen to go.
1: Yeah, that's true.
0: So yeah, so Dates in the States, again, for more info on their blog series, their books, their dates-based bingo games, any of that, log on to Dates in the States. Or I'm sorry, you know, you can log on to their website, datesinthestates.com, or follow them on social media at Dates in the States. That's Facebook and Instagram. Coming up this hour, interesting stories, for example, about how the feds just raided a Disney cruise ship. What's that all about? Plus, the FedEx driver who sadly, I mean tragically, ran over and then strangled a 7-year-old girl has finally been sentenced. Justice has been served. More details on that coming up in a little bit as well. Right now, though, Diana, would you like to introduce the first song?
1: Our next song is going to be Love is a Battlefield by Pat Benatar.
0: That's right. Good choice. Good choice right here on Drive Time.

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0: It's Drive Time with DJ Shadow and Diana Marie here on WRFZ. Thanks so much for spending your Thursday evening right here supporting local radio in Rochester, New York. It's time to talk about a crazy story right now. I hope you weren't planning to go on any Disney cruises in the very near future because, I guess I hope you haven't gone on any Disney cruises recently because you might have... been in the middle of this. Apparently, the feds recently raided a Disney cruise ship, and what they found, crazy stuff. Let's get into it. So apparently, U.S. Customs and Border Protection recently raided 5 cruise ships, including 1 Disney cruise ship, as they identified predators viewing and distributing child sexual exploitation material. The operation took place in San Diego between April 23rd and the 25th, leading to 28 individuals being arrested, the California Post reported. Quote, after boarding the vessels and interviewing 26 suspected crew members from the Philippines, 1 suspected crew member from Portugal, and 1 from Indonesia, officers confirmed all suspects were involved in either the receipt, possession, transportation, distribution, or viewing of CSEM, child pornography, a CBP spokesperson told the outlet. CBP canceled their visas, and these criminals are being removed from our country, the statement went on. We have a zero-tolerance policy for this type of behavior and fully cooperate with law enforcement. While the majority of these individuals were not from our cruise ships, from our cruise line, those who were are no longer with the company. That was a statement from a Disney representative. Some passengers reportedly witnessed the arrests on board the ship last month, but the reason for the raids were unknown at the time. Some left-leaning online commenters incorrectly deduced that the employees were being targeted for their immigration status, which led to them criticizing ICE operations. But again, that wasn't true. They were actually being targeted because they were, viewing and distributing child porn, basically, which is obviously not a good thing whatsoever. So, yeah. If you ever wonder what goes on a cruise ship, I guess that's something, right?
1: I mean, that's going to be so damaging for Disney.
0: Yeah, I mean, out of all companies, it had to be Disney. Like, children focused, like what that's. The irony is not lost on me.
1: I mean, yeah, it's kind of mind-blowing because it could have been any other cruise line.
0: Right.
1: But Disney's geared towards children.
0: And 28 people? Like, okay, maybe 1 or 2, like, I mean, it would still be a big deal, but like 28 people, 28 suspects.
1: That's a lot.
0: Yeah, it is. I mean, and apparently they're all on the same cruise ship. From what I'm reading here, they're all on the same. Or actually, no, I'm sorry. So there are 28 suspects across the 5 cruise ships, and 1 of those 5 cruise ships was a Disney cruise ship. But still, like, even if they're, I mean, even 1 person is still bad enough. It's so awful. So. And by the way, the news comes during a pretty bad PR week for cruise ships already. Apparently, a luxury cruise ship was hit by a deadly, how do you pronounce this? Hantavirus? I don't know how to say that, but apparently they're hit by a deadly virus outbreak, and they've been marooned since Sunday off the coast of Cape Verde. And they're making headlines after 3 people, including a Dutch couple and a German national, died in the outbreak. So that's awful. Wow. So, yeah, not a good week for cruise ships. at all. So yeah, if you're planning an upcoming cruise, maybe you should, you know, think twice. Have you ever been on a cruise, Diana?
1: You know what? I had one planned for, I think, the end of the summer, but I kind of changed those plans. So no cruise ships for me.
0: No. You know, I've never been on one, but I would love to. Oh my gosh. Like, they sound so cool, and there's so many different experiences, you know. But then again, I mean, I probably would do a different company, maybe not a Disney cruise ship, you know, maybe. I don't know.
1: Yeah, I was going to go on a Carnival cruise, but I just couldn't justify the expense of it.
0: Are they pretty expensive?
1: They literally charge you per person, not per room. So, yeah, it got pretty expensive because I think I had like 5 people on the itinerary.
0: Wow. Yeah, that sounds like it would be pretty expensive.
1: Believe it or not, they actually charged me for the baby too.
0: Really?
1: Even though he's an infant.
0: That's wild. Like, usually, you know, in most places, like, oh, children under 2 get in for free, or, you know, what have you. But like, crazy that a cruise ship would charge you even for a child that young.
1: Yeah, that's why I figured if I do any vacation, it's probably just going to be stateside, something I can drive or fly to.
0: Good idea. Yeah, and you know, I'm curious too. Now with this Disney cruise ship thing, like, what else might be hiding at Disney? I don't know. You know, maybe the Fed should go raid a Disney park or something. I don't know.
1: Let's not open up Pandora's box.
0: Yeah. Yeah, true. You know, you're absolutely right. Yeah, I don't know. The funnest place on earth. Mm-hmm. on that note, let's get you back to music here on WRFZ. Coming up in just a moment, by the way, it's the final end. It's the serving of justice, of well-deserved justice, much-needed justice to a FedEx driver who, I guess, ran over a child and then in his panic strangled her to death. That's coming up in just a few minutes. Right now, though, it's a Kesha mashup, because yes, that's what we need on a Thursday evening, a Kesha mashup. Oh boy, right here on Drive Time.

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0: Paul Coleman there with a song called The One Thing on WRSV, talking about a different kind of love this evening. All right, so now it's time to talk about this story started out as a very tragic, I mean, and it still is really tragic, but thankfully it has a happy ending of sorts because the perpetrator in the story has finally been delivered the justice he very much deserved. This was all over the news a couple years ago when it happened, and it just came back in the news the other day because the FedEx driver who kidnapped and killed the 7-year-old girl has finally faced justice. He's been sentenced. So, a Texas jury on Tuesday sentenced the FedEx driver who admitted to murdering 7-year-old Athena Strand to death. Tanner Horner, who confessed last month to killing the young girl in 2022, stood expressionless as Judge George Gallagher delivered the sentence. Quote, "It is therefore the order of this court that your punishment be death," Gallagher said. Strand's naked body was found in a creek on December 2nd, 2022, just about 40 miles north of the courtroom where Horner learned his fate. The judge said the execution would be carried out by lethal injection before the hour of sunrise at a future date. After the verdict, Athena's uncle, Elijah Strand, addressed Horner directly while fighting back tears. Quote, "You did not just take a life, you destroyed a family," he said. "You will be judged. You will face the wrath of God, and I want you to know that you are nothing. You are footnotes in Athena's story. Her name will forever be celebrated, but everyone will forget you." Horner looked towards Strand as he spoke, but otherwise showed little reaction in court. Tuesday's sentencing concluded a case that has devastated the Strand family since 2022. Horner was working as a FedEx delivery driver. When he went to Athena's father's home, he told investigators he accidentally struck the child with his truck while backing out of the driveway, per CBS News. According to investigators, Horner said Athena did not appear as seriously injured, but he panicked, placed her in his vehicle, and strangled her out of fear she would tell her dad what happened. Horner pleaded guilty to his capital murder and kidnapping charges on April 7th, just before his trial was set to begin. The case then moved into the 2-week sentencing phase. Dallas television station WFAA had access inside the courtroom during the sentencing, where audio played of Horner strangling Athena inside the vehicle. At one point, Horner told Athena to take her shirt off, and she replied, quote, "My mom says that you can't do that to me." She started to scream as the sounds of Horner slamming her into the floor of his truck echoed through the courtroom, according to the Post. Christmas songs can be heard over the FedEx truck's radio. Horner sang along to Jingle Bells as he strangled her with his bare hands, per the outlet. So obviously this is a sick and twisted man. I mean, like, anybody who would do that, who would sing along to Christmas music, strangle somebody with their bare hands, okay, I understand you panic about hurting someone, but how does your mind jump to "I'm panicked," or jump from "I'm panicked" to "I'm gonna strangle this person"? Like,
1: or even abducting her.
0: Right. Yeah, I'm going to kidnap her. I'm going to strangle her. Like you were saying earlier, Dinah, when we were off the air, you were saying, like, why not, like, just go in and, you know, and, like, what did you say? Like, talk to the parents or call 911 for help. Or, you know, if you really thought that you backed over with your car or that you hurt her or whatever, right? Like, you're panicked. So, like, do something reasonable, sensible. Don't strangle and kidnap her.
1: Yeah, usually in a situation like that, if you hit someone with a motor vehicle, and it's an accidental, and you call the authorities, notify the people you need to notify, and just cooperate, I don't think there's really much repercussion.
0: I mean, much less than there would be if, you know, or than there, much less than you would get if you did this, you know, like, I don't know.
1: Oh, they wouldn't be looking at the death penalty. Right. That's for sure.
0: Yeah. Apparently, Horner did return to the area the following day as search efforts were underway, but he denied any knowledge of the child's disappearance, according to authorities. Sadly, under Texas law, the death sentence will automatically be appealed to the Texas Court of Criminal Appeals. But I hope he doesn't win on appeal. Like, I mean, he pleaded guilty. I mean, I'm sure there was a lot of evidence that was felt like it's like, just, I'm sorry, but just get rid of this guy. Like, the world would be a better place without him in it, and we don't need him in it. And he's no contributor to society. That's for sure. You know.
1: That's for sure.
0: And like, we need to make an example of people that would do this too. This girl was seven. Like, she had her whole life ahead of her. It just blows my mind. Like, I can't wrap my head around who would do such a thing. Like, I don't know. It's sad. But again, justice has been served, and for that I am grateful. I'm sure the family is as well. I hope the family is. Obviously, it won't bring Athena back, you know, and all that. But at least it's some semblance, like I said, of justice. And I hope they don't put him in prison for years, right? I hope this is quick justice, right? You know, sentence him like they've already done. Convict, like, set a date. That date should be this year. That date should be soon. It just needs to be quick, you know.
1: Yeah.
0: It just does. So. Yeah, so again, a very tragic story, but at least some good news in the end. This guy, Tanner Horner, was sentenced to the death penalty, lethal injection, I believe, for, again, the strangling and kidnapping and killing of 7-year-old Athena Strand in 2022. Justice has finally been served. So yeah, so there you go. You know, it's a sad note to end off the show on, but I do have one more song, though, to end off the hour here on W, or end off the show here on WRZ, as I always do. First, though, thank you so much for spending your Thursday evening tuned in to DJ Shadow and Diana Marie here on WRZ and supporting local radio right here in Rochester. 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
1: I did, and I hope we could do one similar to it very soon.
0: Definitely. You know, I loved interviewing Crystal and Shane from Dates in the States. 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Things to do with your significant other in Rochester, Buffalo, Hornell, and many other states in the U.S. as well. And they've got an event that they're doing, a book signing and all that, at New York Kitchen in Canandaigua this Saturday, 12 to 5 p.m. Again, for more information, datesinthestates.com. 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
1: It's just, I hope everybody else enjoyed the broadcast tonight and have a good night.
0: Yes, same. You know what? I echo those sentiments exactly. Have a great rest of your Thursday or a great weekend. 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And I hope you'll also remember that every moment is a gift, and every moment, not sure, lost my thought halfway into that. But yes, every moment is precious, is a gift. And I hope that you value it and that you love it, whether you're on a date or doing anything else. Have a great night. 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
1: Hello again, everyone. This is Tom Daniels. Welcome to the Gold Rush.

Welcome to another all-new edition of The Gold Rush. It's the show that features a host of musical memories, spotlighting classic hits of the 60s, 70s, and 80s, many of which other radio stations just don't play anymore. We even throw in a couple of gems and extras that you might not have heard in a very long time, or maybe not at all. It's all in an effort to stir up a few memories on each of our musical adventures, so welcome aboard. This week on The Gold Rush, we're playing the other side of the record. We're featuring famous B-sides of top 40 hits from the 60s through the 80s. These are the songs that the record labels chose to back up the songs they were promoting on the singles. There are countless cases where the B-side actually turned out to be more popular than the A-side. Now, a prime example of this are quite a few hits by the Beatles.

Featured on the Hard Day's Night soundtrack, it was the flip side of the single release And I Love Her back in 1964, If I Fell. We're playing the other side of the record on this week's Gold Rush. Here's one from 1971 by Chicago, originally released as the flip side of Beginnings. It quickly became one of their most popular and most requested songs. Here's Color My World.